Elegy number 4 from a piece called Song of the Spirit Dance by Ferruccio Busoni was performed for us there by Orchestra Sinfonica di Roma under Francesco Lavecchia. We're going next to an album featuring pianist Daniil Trifonov, with the Philadelphia Orchestra being led by Yannick Nezet-Séguin. This album features most prominently concertos numbers 1 and 3 for piano, but we're going to focus instead on a pair of transcriptions for piano solo that were made by Trifonov himself. The first is the Silver Sleigh Bells, movement 1 from Rachmaninoff's The Bells, inspired by the story of Edgar Allan Poe. That will be followed by Vocalise, his Opus 34.

for piano by Daniil Trifonov, also performed by him, and preceded by another transcription, The Silver Sleigh Bells, from the larger work, The Bells, also by Rachmaninoff, sharing this album with the concertos numbers 1 and 3. Of course, famous, legendary pieces by Rachmaninoff on a much larger scale, but paired nicely on this album alongside the Philadelphia Orchestra and Yannick Nezet-Séguin. We're going next to the Metropolitan Opera Brass, members of that group, performing here a couple of selections from Berlioz's Les Troyens, or The Trojans. The first we're going to hear is a familiar title, although you're probably used to it from Debussy instead. This is Clair de Lune, followed by Royal Hunt and Storm.

two pieces from the opera Le Troyen by Hector Berlioz. The first was Clair de Lune, followed by Royal Hunt and Storm, all played by members of the Metropolitan Opera Orchestra, and arranged there for brass, very small segments of what is a truly massive opera in five acts running for about 5 hours. If you're just tuning in, I'm Henry McNulty. This is SPR Classical. We're going next to pianist Glenn Gould. Part of his album or collection of pieces from different recordings called Images. It has a Bach and a not Bach section. We're going with the Bach section in this case, and two rather well-known pieces from books 1 and 2 of The Well-Tempered Clavier, respectively. The first from the first book is going to be Prelude and Fugue number 1 in C major. From the second book, another Prelude and Fugue, this one in F sharp minor.

keyboard music of Bach, performed by the great Glenn Gould, two pieces from Well-Tempered Clavier, both Book 1 and Book 2. First, we heard Prelude and Fugue No. 1 in C major from Book 1, and from Book 2, Prelude and Fugue in F-sharp minor. We're going next from a superstar of composition in the form of Johann Sebastian Bach to someone a generation following who is not particularly well known. This is Peter Müller, who was born in 1791. Did not receive a particularly large amount of public attention as a composer, but did come up with some charming works for chamber ensembles, including this wind quintet. It's performed by the Miami Wind Quintet. It's quintet number 2 in C minor.

charming music of composer Peter Muller. That was his Quintet No. 2 in C minor, as performed for us there by the Miami Wind Quintet. Your car can strike the next note in public radio's future. 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That's KSFC Spokane 91.9, KXJO St. Mary's 92.1, and KPBY Colville at 88.9. The temperature outside our North Spokane studio is currently 73 degrees. I'm Henry McNulty, so glad to have been your host this afternoon. I'll be back tomorrow at 3 p.m. Coming up next at 6 o'clock is Exploring Music with Bill McLaughlin. Stay tuned right here to SPR Classical.

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1: The Prairie Home Companion brings its America the Beautiful tour to the Fox Theater in Spokane on May the 30th with our sound effects man, Mr. Fred Newman, Heather Massey, Christine DiGiulinardo, Rich Dworsky, the Guys All-Star Shoe Band, and, of course, the news from Lake Wobegon. 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

0: getting you pumped for a Friday, I guess. Some powerful jazz-like rhythms punching through that third movement of Rachmaninoff's Symphonic Dances, his Opus 45. Enrique Batiste at the podium conducting the Royal Philharmonic.
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0: The charming and elegant Symphony No. 101 in D major by Haydn, known as The Clock. Adam Fischer at the podium there, conducting the Austro-Hungarian Haydn Orchestra.
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0: pain and passion blended into that string quintet. Felix Mendelssohn's first in A major, his opus 18, House Music, performing.
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0: a beautiful, vibrant conversation between violinist Anansufi Mutter and pianist Lambert Orcus. The Spring Sonata, Beethoven's Violin Sonata No. 5 in F major.
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0: music that was a hit on stage and on the Thames. George Frideric Handel's Water Music Suite No. 3 in G, John Elliott Gardiner conducting the English Baroque Soloists.
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0: Well, maybe it is that time to get up and read your morning paper. The morning paper's Waltz by Johann Strauss Jr., the Vienna Johann Strauss Orchestra performing. I'm Melanie Renata. Thanks for sharing some time and space with me this morning. Be good to yourself today, and be good to your neighbor too, okay?
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0: And there goes that procession fading away. Eric Hunzel and the Cincinnati Pops Orchestra with Fate from Claude Debussy. Straight ahead, I'll bring out the theatrics with some Arthur Sullivan.
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0: Arthur Sullivan was the melodic machine behind the most celebrated comic operas of Victorian England. Like this one you're about to hear, that sticks its tongue out at the traditional opera. Here's the Pirates of Penzance Overture. Sir Neville Mariner leads the Academy of St. Martin in the Fields.

0: Nicholas Harnoncourt and the Berlin Philharmonic with the finale to Schubert's Third Symphony. I'm Vernon Neal. 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

0: the Segedia from Georges Bizet's Carmen, performed by the Prague Philharmonic Orchestra. Saul Gabetta was the cellist. Straight ahead, you'll take a trip to the ballet bar with the Royal Danish Philharmonic.
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0: This next suite puts you right in the mix in a conversation between the woodwinds. It was written to highlight the many distinct personalities you'd find in a modern wind ensemble. Here's the little suite.

0: massive. That was the Vienna Philharmonic performing Emmanuel Chabrier's Fête Polonaise from The King in Spite of Himself from Emmanuel Chabrier. I'm Vernon Neal. 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

0: Sons of the Silent Age. Haunting. That was from Philip Glass's Heroes Symphony, performed by the American Composers Orchestra under Dennis Russell Davies. And straight ahead, you'll hear an orchestral suite from J.S. Bach.
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0: Bach's Fourth Orchestral Suite is such a great example of the love he had for the French orchestra style. The piece opens up with a stately intro and it moves into a series of court dances. Martin Perlman leads Boston Baroque. Here's the Fourth Orchestral Suite.

0: The first movement from Jean Sibelius's Symphony No. 2, performed by the Minnesota Orchestra under Osmo Vanska. I'm Vernon Neal.
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special tour to the Fox Theater in Spokane on May the 30th with our sound effects man, Mr. Fred Newman, Heather Massey, Christine DiGiulinardo, Rich Dworsky, the Guys Holster Shoe Band, and, of course, the news from Lake Wobegon. 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

0: Wasn't that just adorable? Will-O-The-Wisps by Alphonse Hesselmans with Suzanne McDonald.
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0: Well, this is the hot ticket in the concert world now. Yuzha Wang and the Los Angeles Philharmonic, led by Gustavo Dudamel, in the fabulous second piano concerto by Sergei Rachmaninoff. It was kind of his re-entry into the world after suffering from really severe depression after his earlier works didn't go so well, and he was really questioning everything he thought about himself and his talent. Didn't need to do that.

0: And the visitors disappear into the sunset. Well, no, I guess it would be the sunrise. In the Steppes of Central Asia, music by Alexander Borodin. The St. Louis Symphony Orchestra was led by Leonard Slatkin, with the leitmotifs, the signature tunes of the animals, the Russian soldiers, and the visitors from the east returning back home again. I love that story. Hope you enjoyed the music. Thanks for your company. I'm Lynn Warfel.
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0: The arrangement was by Andrew Davis, who also was conducting the BBC Philharmonic Orchestra, the E-flat major prelude and fugue based on the hymn tune St. Anne, music by Johann Sebastian Bach. 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

0: There you have it. That part of it used in so many weddings. And for a long time, Jeremiah Clarke didn't get the credit for that trumpet voluntary tune, Prince of Denmark's March, that was given to Henry Purcell, but he didn't write it at all. So now he gets credit for it. Jeremiah Clarke's Trumpet Voluntary Suite, ending with the voluntary. John Wallace, the trumpeter, and William Boughton leading the English String Orchestra. 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I'm Lynn Werfel. 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

0: It's a pretty arrangement of that Irish hymn tune, Be Thou My Vision, David Gillingham's arrangement, and that was the North Texas Wind Symphony performing that, and they were led by Eugene Corporan. Thanks for your company on this Friday. I'm Lynn Morfel.
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3: 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I'm Valerie Kaler. This is Ulali singing rattle songs from their album Mok Chi. Composer Jared Impachahachaha Tate remembers the first time he heard this album in 1994.
4: It's phenomenal. It was transformative. It was one of those moments where I was like, well, you know what? Everything I write has got to try to be this good. And I'm like, all right, I can't escape the bar. Their creativity in modernizing our native music is unbeatable. It's incredible and so inspiring. And again, I can't ignore the bar.
3: Jared Tate recently created a new arrangement of rattle songs for the Dover Quartet. We'll hear transformative music transformed again this hour on PT. A couple years ago, violinist Rachel Lee Priday released an album called Fluid Dynamics, inspired by an oceanographer's study of ocean currents and fluid dynamics. Cellist composer Paul Wianco's contribution to that album was Waterworks, inspired by the violence and energy of a whirling red vortex. Wianco said something about the rapid changes, alterations, additions to the constant energy of the vortex speaks to my music well. Here's Waterworks by Paul Wianco, played by violinist Rachel Lee Priday.

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0: Time for your daily dose of vitamin Sunčana, musical sunshine by Croatian composer Blagoje Berza. The setting is a glorious summer day in Dalmatia. The noonday bells ring out majestically across sun-drenched fields where the peasants work and sing under the glaring heat. You hear the horns with a pealing of bells, with oboe and clarinet providing pastoral piping, and at the end of that long, hot day, the weary peasants still sing. Orchestrally, of course, in this symphonic poem. Sunčana polja, or Sunny Fields, by Blagoje Berza.

Sunchana Polja, Sunny Fields, a symphonic poem written in 1919 by Croatian composer Blagoje Berza. We heard it from a concert in Frankfurt, Germany. Ivan Repušić led the Frankfurt Radio Symphony Orchestra. Blagoje Berza was a central figure in the Croatian music scene in the late 19th, early 20th centuries. He tried his hand at conducting and arranging for a publishing company, but he really

0: 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Jean Barron is our technical producer. Our director of media production and operations is Elizabeth Iverson. 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

when he was here in the U.S. in 1928, French composer Maurice Ravel picked up a few things. His pal George Gershwin took him to a jazz club in New York one night. And as they listened to the music, Ravel had a question. Why are these cigarettes being offered by the club called grass? From APM, American Public Media, this is Performance Today. I'm Valerie Kaler. Gershwin helped his friend learn about jazz and a few other things. Coming up, pianist Lise de la Salle plays the results of Ravel's trip to New York City, his piano concerto in G. It's on the way later this hour from a concert at the Aspen Festival in Colorado. That whip-smart piano concerto by Ravel coming up in just under 30 minutes. Right now, a bit of solo piano from Lise de la Salle. Sergei Rachmaninoff, famous for his big, brash piano concertos, huge orchestral tone poems, and thundering works for piano, also wrote some sweet little pieces. Here's one. Well, at least it starts sweetly. The Italian Polka by Rachmaninoff, played by pianist Lise de la Salle.

0: 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I'm Valerie Kaler. 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

0: This is the Composer's Datebook for May 22nd. I'm John Burge. The German composer Richard Strauss wrote his first song at age 6 and his last at age 84, a year before his death in 1949. 4 of his last songs were for soprano and orchestra. These 4 last songs, as they came to be known, were premiered in London at the Royal Albert Hall on today's date in 1950. Strauss had written to the great Norwegian soprano Kirsten Flagstad, suggesting, "I would like to make it possible that the songs should be at your disposal for a world premiere with a first-class conductor and orchestra." Flagstad did sing the premiere performances with the first-rate Philharmonia Orchestra of London, conducted by the legendary German conductor Wilhelm Furtwängler. In addition to those performers, credit for the realization of Strauss's request is also due to an unlikely and exotic patron of the arts, namely the Maharaja of Mysore, who put up a cash guarantee for the Strauss premiere. And since he could not be present himself, the Maharaja asked that the premiere be recorded and the discs shipped to him in Mysore. The Maharaja had wanted to be a concert pianist, but the deaths of both his father and his uncle forced him to succeed to the throne in 1940 at the age of 21. In addition to underwriting the Strauss premiere, the young Maharaja championed the music of the Russian composer Nicholas Metner. And in 1945, the creation of the Philharmonia Orchestra of London as a recording ensemble for the enterprising EMI producer Walter Legg. Composer's Datebook is produced by APM, American Public Media, in conjunction with the American Composers Forum, reminding you that all music was once new.
1: Welcome to SPR Classical. I'm Henry McNulty, your live and local host here in Spokane for the next 3 hours. Thanks for joining me. We're going to be starting off today with pianist Daniil Trifonov and the Philadelphia Orchestra as conducted by Yannick Nezet-Segan. This is Concerto for Piano and Orchestra No. 1 in F sharp minor. It's also designated Opus No. 1, so that makes it a relatively early work for Sergei Rachmaninoff. It doesn't have quite the towering reputation of what is sometimes called by pianists Rach 2 and Rach 3, because the reputation of those as works to perform, they are legendarily difficult. That's not to say that No. 1 in F-sharp minor is not difficult, but it doesn't fall quite in the same class. Nonetheless, let's hear this great performance from Trifonov.

0: Opus 1 by Sergei Rachmaninoff, his Concerto for Piano and Orchestra No. 1 in F-sharp minor, performed for us there by Daniil Trifonov with the Philadelphia Orchestra under Yannick Nezet-Séguin. As I mentioned before the piece, perhaps not quite as towering a work in the repertoire, reputationally anyway, as Concertos numbers 2 and 3, but really what is that saying with Rachmaninoff? An incredible virtuosic performance there from Daniil Trifonov. If you're just tuning in, this is SPR Classical. I'm Henry McNulty. 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

away at the ripe old age of 98, the last survivor of a whole generation of great British composers. He was a student of Paul Hindemith in Berlin and wrote a number of pieces for larger instrumental forces, including symphonies, but he also wrote for chamber ensemble. That includes this Sonata No. 2 for violin and piano from 1951. It's performed for us here by Suzanne Stanislight on the violin and Raphael Turoni on piano.

music of Arnold Cook. That was Sonata No. 2 for violin and piano from the year 1951, with Suzanne Stanselite on violin and Raphael Taroni on piano. Time for one more piece this hour. We're going to go to the Metropolitan Opera Brass with a version of the Hunter's Chorus from Der Freischütz by Karl Maria von Weber.

0: 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I'm Henry McNulty, your host here still for two more hours. Thanks so much for joining me.
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0: 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Before we get going with our next piece, let's take a look at the arts calendar for Friday, May 22nd. First up, Shrek the Musical. When a grumpy but lovable ogre finds his swamp overrun by banished storybook characters, he sets out on a quest to reclaim his home. Along the way, he's joined by a fast-talking donkey and a fearless princess with a surprising secret of her own. That's at 7 p.m. at Spokane Children's Theater, spokanechildrenstheater.org. And Anastasia. This dazzling show transports its audience from the twilight of the Russian Empire to the euphoria of Paris in the 1920s, as a brave young woman sets out to discover the mystery of her past. That's at 7 p.m. at Smock Family Theater at the Croc, cytnorthidaho.org. And finally, taking a look ahead, the Anticurio Collection book signing. 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It's just after 4 o'clock. I'm Henry McNulty. For our next piece, we're going to turn to composer George Onslow, the son of the son of the first Earl of Onslow. There was a bit of a scandal in the middle there, so his family had to flee into exile. So the Onslows didn't last long as a house. Nonetheless, George Onslow was quite a composer, student of Anton Reicha and such. Among his pieces are these cello sonatas, Opus 16, which he also scored variously for violin and viola to get them played more often, rather a good strategy. We're going to hear Sonata in F Major, Opus 16, Number 1, as performed by Maria Kleigel on cello with Nina Tiekman on piano.

Sonata in F Major, Opus 16, No. 1, out of a set of three cello sonatas by Georges Onslow, born in Britain, naturalized in France. That piece was performed for us by Maria Kleigel on the cello with Nina Tiekman on piano. If you're just tuning in, this is SPR Classical. I'm Henry McNulty. We're going next to a pair of pieces performed by the United States Air Force Band under Colonel Lowell Graham. First is Peter Menon's Canzona, which is characterized, like a lot of his music, by conflict between melody and driving rhythms, a bit of a dark piece. That's paired here with Symphonic Movement by Czech composer Václav Nelibel, which shares some of Canzona's darkness. See what you think.

Symphonic Movement by Václav Nelibel. You can really hear his history as an organist in the way that those chords hold out, a little bit overlapping each other. Amazing stuff. That was preceded immediately by Peter Menon's Canzona, all of it played by the United States Air Force Band under Colonel Lowell Graham. We're going to make a return to chamber music after all of that drama. This is a piece by Joaquin Turina. It's his Trio No. 1, Opus 35 for piano, violin, and cello. There's a great quote from the composer about the piece that I want to highlight. He says, "The first movement is unbelievably difficult, technically. It is a prelude and fugue, the latter in reversed sequence, beginning with a stretti. The variations based on popular themes and the finale are more benevolent." I love that use of the word. Let's hear how the Beaux Arts Trio handles the piece.

0: the benevolent closing of this piece by Joaquin Turina, at least as he put it, compared with the technical difficulty of the beginning. That was his Trio No. 1, Opus 35, for piano, violin, and cello, performed for us by Beaux Arts Trio.
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0: 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It's 5 o'clock. I'm Henry McNulty, your host here for one more hour leading up to 6 p.m. and exploring music with Bill McLaughlin. Hayden Wood, as a composer, is associated with light orchestral works, and his London Landmarks is one of those. That's also the name of this album, with Gavin Sutherland as conductor for the Royal Ballet Symphonica. The landmarks in question are Nelson's Column, Trafalgar Square, those are all in the first movement, Tower Hill, and finally, the Horse Guards and Whitehall.